0: and friends here with us.
1: Army of beer today.
0: Yeah, no kidding. We've got beer to talk about. We got Monterey Pride to talk about. Bay Federal helping a bunch of local nonprofits. But so we got Nicole with us as always.
2: Hey.
0: We bring back the prodigal son, Biggie, with us today.
3: Hey.
0: That's right. Brock back with us. First appearance after the honeymoon. Congratulations.
3: Back at it. Thank you.
0: Heck yeah. Hopefully we'll slide in some Thailand stories while we're at this. And Kevin,
1: or do we want Thailand
0: stories?
1: That's
0: actually probably a good idea. We'll leave that for the
1: Brock,
0: after hours.
1: I trust Brock more than I do. Like me well, and you.
0: I don't trust you at all.
1: No, not even
0: a little bit. And Kevin, you brought a friend.
1: Yeah, I got my cousin who brews for this little upstart brewery in Paso called Firestone.
0: I don't know if I've heard of that place.
1: They're kind of small. I think they're what, 3-barrel system?
0: 508 or something like that.
1: How many? How big is the system?
4: We got two systems. We got one that can do up to 100 brewing barrels.
1: Jesus.
4: And we got one that does 300 brewing barrels.
1: I was only off by a couple decimal points.
0: Yeah, that's all.
1: Same.
0: Well, thanks so much for joining us. I'm going to give you props because you're joining us on your wife's birthday. So the fact that you're carving out a few minutes for some numbskulls like us. I'm going to apologize to your wife, first of all. Sorry about that, but thanks for making the time nonetheless.
4: Man. Yeah, she's a beer girl. She knows the deal, and I'm primed up. I had a great day. I'm ready to do this.
0: Nice, man. Well, nice. I love that you're up here celebrating that birthday. And I mean, the best way to celebrate is with beer. We've got some great favorites that we're bringing back this week, right?
2: Yeah. So actually, before we dive into the cans, I'm actually going to let everyone try what we were talking about last week, but weren't able to try because it's draft only.
0: Oh.
2: But we're going to do a little, we're going to take a little dive off the deep end to start out.
3: Do you have a splash sound bite?
1: No. No, I feel like I need one.
3: Yeah. You can do it.
1: I mean, close, like a shallow pool dive.
0: Yeah, like call a paramedics kind of dive.
3: But I guess play that underwater somehow.
5: Yeah. So for those of you who did not hear last week, this is a beer that we brewed at the pub, draft only release. That is basically a imperial version of our summer seasonal pool service.
1: Oh, I so had this at your little party. By little party.
5: Is, right? Okay.
1: This is what they had at the Invitational.
3: Cheers.
0: Cheers. Say to everybody. Yeah.
2: Cheers.
0: All right.
2: So, yeah, this is the triple IPA version of pool service. You know, we're just talking about Firestone. When we go to Firestone's Invitational Beer Fest, you always got to bring out the big guns, bring something really special and that you can't really find everywhere all the time. So this was one of our things that we came up with this year, is to just take one of our newest favorites, our seasonal favorite of pool service, and just turning it all the way up
1: to 11.
5: Basically took like a very chill 6% beer and made it a very not chill 10% beer.
3: Still drinks so well.
5: It's really. I mean, I hate to give Wade props, but it's really
0: He deserves props.
1: He's not listening. He's not listening.
0: Well, you mentioned how this is a part of the Firestone Walker Invitational. And thus is, as we got you here, this, I don't want to call it a beer festival because I feel like that pigeonholes it a little bit, but this little event of yours, and I use the term little very sarcastically, this thing has grown into something really special for you being on the inside. What is that event like? I mean, you obviously get to see so many of your buddies, I'm sure, but then the selection process, the planning, the brewing, like, is it just a madness thing?
4: It's a pretty intense festival. And for me, it's one of my favorite times of the year. I certainly look forward to this one. All the best brewers that we know, friends that we've collabed with, made killer beers with, we invite them out to Paso Robles and, we get down. Yeah. It is super awesome. And honestly, it hasn't like grown a ton because we keep it small. We keep it niche. We don't want it oversold. We want people to be able to grab beers and not wait in 20, 30, 40 minute lines. Yeah. Pair food with it, keep them going all day long. It's pretty special event for us. I get the luxury of bringing all my brewing team out there, and it's a bonding time for us. We all spend time at the campground, drinking late nights and enjoying the fest, meeting new brewers, talking strategy, talking beer. It's pretty awesome. Yeah. So yeah, we're winding down from it now. It's always a grind to get there. We're showing off our house to all these great brewers. We want to make sure we're scrubbing every nook and cranny, getting it looking as good as we can. And then finally, once the deadline hits, we just really enjoy it and go to the water park with everyone.

0: drink some beers, go to the festival, drink some beers.
1: Although this year you had to freeze your ass off at the water park.
0: Yeah.
1: Because it was below 80.
0: It was a little
2: below 80. It was fine.
0: Yeah, it was fine.
3: But here it's the heat wave there. It's like a little chilly, right?
0: Yeah.
1: What's interesting about the invite is people always think it's going to be big breweries. And I'm totally blanking on the name, but there's a dude from Antwerp. And I'm like, well, how big are you? He's like, I'm a one barrel system. Right. I'm like, what? So it's not just like big breweries. It's good breweries.
3: Yeah. I would say that was the hardest part for me is every beer was so good and there's a lot of variety. So like, if you want to, you could kind of pick a path and lean into like, I'm going to go this route today. And you would be able to go through everything and still not finish. But if you're like going the broad sense, like I just want to try as many beers as I can from as many breweries I can. Good luck. It's insane. It's but to your point, you guys are very selective. Like you are like, okay, you need to bring the goods. This isn't about the brand. This is about the goods on this.
0: Yeah. No, we ask them to bring something, you know, like this that I'm drinking now, which is absolutely delicious, by the way. We ask them to bring something that's not normal, right? They bring something a little bit different that people can try that's not on the regular menu. And brewers go above and beyond. And, you know, the brewers that won the best brewery of the year everywhere was like putting cookies in their beer and stuff. They were going nuts at the thing. So, you know, you get to experience them at like their highest level and trying to present you something that's like super boutique and fun. And
3: well,
0: I appreciate it.
3: You guys have done a great job to watch not just the

0: right?
1: Well, and I think you guys have been part of the invite almost since the start. Because I remember JC being on one of the panels about hazies early in the hazy craze.
2: We've probably been there 7 or 8 times now, which I'm always, so excited to be able to go. But
1: yeah, so we're almost on 10-year mark.
3: Which is pretty awesome.
2: Yeah. I do get a little anxious every year, like make sure that we're going to get invited again.
3: But there's only 60, 70 breweries that come. So to get like repeat invites, you know,
2: and it's
3: consistently
2: also,
3: is a testament to the quality of the beer.
2: And I just feel like we're so close, you know, location wise, that I just feel that.
4: I think he's always scared that we're not going to get invited back every single year.
2: Anxious.
1: Like, but I think that's the
4: humbleness. Have some confidence.
1: Of,
4: yeah. But it's always, it's very humbling, obviously, to be a part of it. But, you know, Biggie, I think you do a great job, make some great beer, and people want to try it.
5: So yeah, and if you know Biggie, you know him being anxious about not going back every year is just par for the course. And, you know, maybe that's what keeps him brewing delicious beers.
1: Yeah.
5: Year round, but
2: taste the anxiety.
1: That's a great tagline. Taste the anxiety.
6: Taste the anxiety.
1: Nice.
6: I like that.
1: How long have you been with them?
3: I'm working on my 25th year this year. I started.
1: So you've seen
3: them
1: when they were the first
3: September.
1: First little old slow brew.
3: They've grown a lot. Yeah, when I started there, we were Firestone didn't have a ton of clientele, and we were buying contract. We bought Humboldt Brewing Company. We were brewing for Trader Joe's.
1: Yeah.
3: CRBC Mission
1: for a while.
3: Street Pale and stuff like that. We did some private label. In fact, our 805, like some of the locals and people know the grassroots of that, like beer was a contract only beer that we put raw buckwheat honey into the filter and made this honey blonde ale that was not package stable. It could only go into keg. And then we'd see like every bar in our county serving this thing and people just crushing it. And it's like, well,
1: maybe we're
3: going to do something here. this thing. So we work with Gambrinus Malting to get like the honey malt is something that we work with them on to achieve honey flavor through malting. So we can have a nice shelf stable beer. And 805 was kind of born and we marketed it. That was our first marketing expansion. He said, like, we don't do a lot of marketing. When it came to 805, we did. Like, we presented it as, like, a lifestyle, not necessarily a beer.
7: I was going to say, the marketing that you're doing, there's nothing salacious about it. It's very much, like you said, a lifestyle, and it fits exactly the Central Coast.
1: Yeah. No, I grew up down there, and I'm like, that's it.
3: We built a mantra with it, you know? It's like, it's just a way of life, you know. If you're out riding, you're out surfing, fishing, whatever you're doing outdoors, grab an 805.
1: Is DBA still in the catalog?
3: What's that?
1: Is DBA still in the catalog? Or is
3: DBA
1: that
3: is in the catalog? Yeah, and that's our pub favorite. So we still do the unfiltered version where we ferment it in oak barrels, and then serve it right from cask to the tap rooms. We used to kind of move that around, and we decided that was something we're gonna keep in house, keep it special just for us.
1: That was one of my gateways into like craft beer.
2: I did just a quick little like week long stint at UC Davis for their brewing program. And hearing about how union systems work and how like the original DBA and how you guys use that union system, it just sounds like so complicated, but cool, but that I think that only other brewers would appreciate how gnarly it is.
3: Yeah, I mean, it's a take off the Burton system, right? But we did simplify it. We're not unionizing them and linking them all together. We're not brewing it to collect yeast, which they did. We're actually brewing it to collect flavor from the barrel, that soft vanilla, the toast, the tannins that come from it. And it's kind of a homage to our area, right? We're in a good wine country in Paso Robles. David and Adam are previous winemakers that
1: they saw the light.
3: You know, so we're
1: transitioned to beer like this.
3: David Walker, he calls it Mother's Milk. It's DBA is that's his beer. And as long as we're Firestone, we'll make DBA. I
1: love
3: that.
1: That's a good one.
3: And brewers like us love drinking Pivo Pilsner.
1: Yep.
3: And I'm going to throw it out there right now. As long as I'm brewing there, we're going to make Pivo Pilsner.
1: Love it. That is,
4: to toss up between Pivo and honestly, Union Jack is like one of my favorite beers of all time. Like when you can just get that on the shelf. I love that this older style, like bitter, but still like very citrusy, very piney, like IPA. It's really nice we still have stuff like that we can all access. Like

0: are on the ready. It's amazing. And we're kind of very lucky that we can get very fresh Union Jack right here in the store.
1: Touche.
0: Awesome. I'm looking for the double Union Jack, though. But yeah, the double Jack. Yeah, I was super excited to see that kind of come down. That was cool.
2: Yeah, a lot of the beers have come and gone, and there are fan favorites. Wookiee Jack is another one that people say, go out.
3: Wookiee Jack, yeah, that's fine.
2: But we have our pilot facility, Sam Tierney, one of the most detailed brewers that I know, in Venice Beach. He's still producing that stuff. We do mobile canning for it, so we do it limited release sometimes in our beer club, but it's not a regular beer anymore. Yeah.
1: Yeah. Everybody knows a Wookiee.
0: Wookiee is amazing. What is it? Is it 8.2? We're looking at the double black IPA.
1: Well, we just cracked another one of Alvarado Streets here, and we're going to go from one thing to another. There's some similarities. There's some differences before we make a hard left turn here in a minute. But what are we sporting right now?
4: So this is Warwaka, baby, which is one of our single hop series. This is it's just a silky hazy IPA with 100% Warwaka, which is, I think, a lot of brewers' favorite hop right now. It's very pungent. I don't know if the casual beer drinkers really love it as much as
1: they should.
4: Brewers do, but yeah, for at least for Andrew and I, yeah.
1: Well, let's all try this and decide for ourselves, right? Heck yeah.
5: Yeah, and I will say, I was looking back when I was writing the email for this. I was like, when's the last time we did this? It feels like it's been a minute. It was November, December 2024 last time we did this.
1: Jeez.
5: Because Warwaka is notoriously a difficult hop to grow and mainly comes out of one little corner of New Zealand. So, you know, we don't always have enough or the right profile that we're looking for to do a 100% Warwaka beer like this.
4: This was all of the Warwaka that we had. We are completely out now, and
1: no one gets some more. We're leaning in. Soon, who gets to go to New Zealand for that hop selection?
0: I've been twice.
1: Oh, bummer.
0: Yeah, I've been twice. JC is, I think, going to go this next year, but
2: no. My 25 years of Firestone, I've never been.
1: I'm not mad at all about that. Right?
2: I think I need to talk to somebody else about that. Yeah.
4: To be fair, we did just do selection for a lot of it. So this year, I don't think anyone's going out there, but maybe next year, Casey will probably go out there. He's got a lot of things going on with the,
1: I mean, the new production. He should get a vacation to New Zealand for work after his big vacation. Yeah. I mean, work trip to Germany, right?
3: No, I mean, opening a giant brew house now.
1: Yeah. Touche. Touche.
0: But yeah, this one, I really liked it. I really like the drinkability of the Warwaka too. And what's fun about this one is that it has a lot of, there's a new farm down in Nelson Lakes. The guys from Garage Project and Freestyle Farms, they bought this piece of land, and they've been growing hops in this magnificent place down in Nelson Lakes, near Nelson Lakes National Park. And there's a lot of that in here, too, which is really fun. I think this is like some sub-key for the...
4: Yeah, so we have a little bit of... there is Warwaka Cryo, Warwaka Amplifier, which is kind of like the Clayton Hops version of that. But then, yeah, just the main dry hop is just a boatload of two different lots of Warwaka that we had. And yeah, one of them was Nelson Lakes. The other one was
0: Waimea West.
4: Yes.
1: When you say all the Warwaka, how many pounds?
4: So about 6.5 pounds per barrel. Not, yeah. I mean, and some people do different math for cryo, but that was just raw material. Yes. For a small, I mean, for someone who brews on big tanks here, you know, for our little tanks, it was like 400 and something pounds.
1: I love the fact that both of your breweries, like my system is like a pilot system for both.
2: Yeah, there's no way we're putting 6.5 pounds per barrel.
1: That's
2: chaos. That's insane. That's awesome.
4: To be fair, we knocked out right around like 68 barrels into a tank. We yielded about 42.
2: Yeah.
4: So it's not economically a beer that is necessarily smart to do, but it's tasty.
1: So you should come drink it so you can have it again in 2 years.
2: There you go.
1: Yeah.
2: That's kind of what I was
1: keep the fun alive.
2: We find a beer that, you know, that works well and the people love and then we can sell and then we make beers that we absolutely lose money on because we love them and we want to sell them.
1: It's a good balance, right?
2: Yeah, exactly. That's rad.

0: Now, this beer tastes phenomenal.
1: This is great. And I have a feeling that we're going a hard left.
2: Yeah, we're taking a really big. Yeah.
1: But Jasmine's over here. I'm sure she's excited about this next one.
3: I would say this is one of the beers that pays the bills. It's a crowd pleaser. It's a return of Pink Limo Dads.
1: Yes.
2: This one, I'm always conflicted on this one.
1: Nice. Yep. Got the pop.
3: So I got to see. I'm a professional can cracker at this point.
4: It's lemon raspberry cranberry.
3: Lemon raspberry cranberry imperial sour 8%er. We didn't go nuts. It's not a 10. It's just an eight.
2: So it's an Alvarado session.
3: You know, I love the name of this one, and I especially love that it is very much just named by autocorrect.
1: I was going to say, I remember hearing the story. I couldn't remember if it was autocorrect or just like a font style, because I know there's been a couple that have landed that way.
2: So what was it supposed to be?
3: Pink Limousine.
5: I don't remember exactly. I don't think it was that.
4: It was
5: half asleep, like writing notes for beer concepts or whatever. Cheers, guys, by the way.
2: Cheers.
1: Pink Lemonade lines up better. Jasmine's in on this one. There we go.
5: Whatever it was an autocorrect, and then he caught it the next day. He's like looking at his notes or whatever in the morning.
2: That is sour.
5: On his phone.
4: Comparatively, it was tart.
1: Way more tart than sour.
4: Summer, but I actually refreshing like that. Pink Lemonade sour. This is really, honestly, like one of our audience favorites all through the summer. It's really one of those ones we continue to bring back every year because people love pink lemonade and people love deliciousness. So,
1: well, I think about like a hot day, like say doing a hike in Arroyo Seco or something like that. You got your sweat, a little dry out there and a little salty, and you crack that open and it just quenches right through everything. That's so good.
6: Yeah, I was going to say, I'm getting the super nice salinity to it. That's like, you know, it doesn't like, it opens the palate and then closes it back down. You know, it's like really nice. Like, I'm enjoying that.
5: I feel like there are certain beers that brewers would be mad that if you served it on ice, you know, but something like this, go for it. Do whatever.
2: It's funny.
5: However you want to drink, but I feel like the crushed, like the Sonic ice.
2: Or whatever, I was going to say like ice pebbles,
5: something like that. Dump it in there. You don't have to drink it straight away
2: with a straw.
5: Yeah, I don't care. Go for it.
4: A little bit of rum, who knows?
3: Yeah, well, I was going to say it's 8%, so even with the ice, you're not going to dilute too much.
2: Do you need the rum to boost it up?
3: Go nuts.
4: A little white rum goes a long way.
5: A little bit.
1: Well, that's delicious. These are available tomorrow in cans and at all the Alvarado Street Brewery destinations. And then also, if you want to get the deep end, you have to go to one of the actual locations, right?
3: It's at the pub here in Monterey. They had some at 301 at the tap room. You know, I don't think the Stro they didn't have any last week. I didn't see it on their order this week. So your best bet is Monterey or Salinas for some deep end. You know, that's kind of the joys of, even though we have three restaurants that are within driving distance of each other, each one has its own vibe, its own menu. And so
1: beer and food.
3: So,
1: menus,
3: you know, like, if you're visiting like Justin and his family, you can go to three different Alvarados and have three different experiences. Or if you're local, you can do the same thing too.
1: Routinely, hopefully.
2: Over 3 days.
1: Yes.
2: Well, that's a rough day.
1: These slap. I'm so excited about this. And Dustin, I'm so thankful that you took a little time to hang out with us, man. Like, don't be a stranger. We'd love to have you back. I don't want to take you from your wife.
6: I love it here. I come here at least once a year. I'm down. You guys are awesome. The beers taste great. I'm just hoping I can buy a couple of these tonight, not wait till tomorrow myself. But,
2: I see some in here that might make their way to you.
6: Yeah.
1: There you go.
6: Thanks, cousin, for having me.
1: It's all about the family. Well, ladies, gentlemen, thank you so much. Appreciate it. Anything else we got coming up that we need to give people a heads up on?
4: June's pretty chill.
1: Okay.
4: We're pretty chill right now.
1: All right.
4: Yeah, no, we're just happy to be here and happy to enjoy this time with Dustin and you all. And it's just great. Beautiful afternoons. It's been a lovely day.
1: It is a beer garden day.
4: It really is.
2: Yes,
1: it is. So get down here and enjoy it. Get a frost.
2: By the 7 days, we're above 70.
1: I know. We're going to take it and embrace it and run with it. And we're going to keep going with that. We've got Monterey Pride join us next. It is Pride Month. They've got some big events coming up. Come on now, grab a Frosty Pot. Enjoy this sunshine. Meet your neighbors doing great things. That's what Pub Talk is all about here on the Locals radio station for the Monterey Bay.
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1: Hey!
0: Jeff White with you, Kevin, on the board. It was so great having Biggie back. So great having Brock back after his honeymoon. Nicole is our workhorse. She's here every week. And then you brought your cousin. So yep. That's pretty cool.
2: I don't think people understand the beer aura that was sitting at this table. There are two people at this table that have changed the industry.
0: And
2: it wasn't you and I.
0: No, it was not at all. And I think the people that know.
2: Yeah, they know.
0: Yeah. And the other people that know that it's Pride Month here. And
2: Pride Month everywhere.
0: Everywhere, exactly. But we've got Monterey Pride here with us today. We welcome back Eric. Eric, welcome back to Pub Talk. Thanks for tapping us and saying hey, I want to come back on again. You've got an open spot every year, man.
3: Oh, thanks.
0: If not more, just let us know.
3: Absolutely. Yeah. Thank you so much for having us. Happy to be here.
0: Oh, of course. Well, this is great too, because you brought a squad with you this year.
3: This year I was not messing around.
0: No, dude, I'm not flying solo this year. It's let's do the whole thing, man. So who did you bring with us today?
3: Thank you. Yes. So I have a few members of the board of directors with us here today. We have Melanie Zaragoza, who is our chair of Monterey Peninsula Pride. We also have Andy, who's a board member. And then we also have Nick, who is our co-chair. Monterey Peninsula Pride.
0: He's also the best man with a fan that I know in my entire life.
3: Yes, yes.
4: They're sweet.
0: We all wish we could have our own signatures. This man found his. I'm still searching for mine. I'm almost 50 and I still haven't figured it out.
2: I have mine, but it's not allowed in nine states.
0: No, nor should it be. Nor should it be. Well, it is Pride Month, and we live in some interesting times, but I've been so encouraged, and I say that in a way because I've not been very encouraged the last few years. But lately, the last few weeks, I'm like, okay, there's some hope. There's some things going on. It's here in Monterey. It's here on the Monterey Bay. It's in Santa Cruz. It's in

0: Bay Area. It's in New York. It's we're seeing a lot of pride that's really that exactly. Like people being themselves and being embraced for that. So here in Monterey, how do you guys approach Pride Month?
1: I think just like at a local level, I mean, obviously there's so much going on and like around the country, but I think at a local level, we just try and approach it with like meeting people where they are. And I think one of the biggest community asks is like people just want to like feel accepted and like connected. And so that's something that we've focused on year round outside of just Pride Month. So we've like averaged what, like 1 to 2 events a month this whole year and counting.
0: Yeah.
1: So I think that's one way that we've been able to really connect with the local community.
0: Well, you guys do a great job of not just like serving your community and your members, folks that are involved in it, but the inclusivity of including everybody and bringing in folks. It's like, hey, are you an ally? Are you this? We've got this event. We want you to be a part of it. There's such this, you said it, acceptance and welcoming. And I think that's something just on a basic human level, everybody wants. It's ridiculous that that's not readily accessible for everybody, but it can be. And it starts with these connections. And sometimes it's the events. Those are obviously kind of taking center stage this month. You guys got a lot that we're going to talk about today. But I think it's more about having this ethos that runs throughout the year. Like you're talking about, like, no, we're putting your arm around. You're welcome. You're welcome. Everybody's invited. Right?
2: Well, and I was going to say, because I know Monterey Pride has been very conscious of all year round. And it's fun to see that nationally all year round is a thing. June is important, but also all year round. And we have some really good friends. Shout out Kevin, because I know you're listening, that have trans children. And 2026 is a really hard time to be dealing with that if you live in certain parts of the country. And so June, you can't feel safe just in June. You need every other month. And I love that that's what this is about. It's also about the area all the time. You're going to say something, I cut you off.
3: No, go for it. We are really channeling the trans history, the queer history that comes primarily from our trans community, primarily trans women of color. Trans women started the riot that was the protest that Pride is founded on. And so none of us as a part of the greater LGBTQIA2S+ community would be standing on the ground that we are on today without the help from our trans siblings.
2: Yeah.
3: Well said.
4: And I really appreciate you bringing allies into the picture, because queer folks have a history of acting in collective. The queer experience is not a siloed experience by any means.
0: It's any human experience.
4: Exactly.
0: Right?
4: Yeah. So one of our greatest attributes of our community is the ability to gather, to create family, chosen family is one of the most beautiful things about our community, but it comes out of a place of pain. And I think a lot of folks are learning to, in their own experience, allies as well, transform the pain that they're going through in this really tumultuous time into something beautiful. And queer spaces are a place where you can really activate that. You can activate your full authentic self, and we open our arms completely wide to allies in our community because we truly can't do it without them. We're in a place where we truly need everybody on board to say, yes, basic human rights belongs to all of us.
0: Hey, say, like, we're not talking about anything like, let's all get together and build a skyscraper here. No, let's just get together and treat people right. It doesn't seem like it should be such a tall task. Well,
4: and how about kindness?
0: How about that? And the idea that anything gets accomplished without a group of people really loving and investing and trusting in each other. There's no boundaries with that. That's just a part of humanity. And honestly, it's a part that we should all have and embrace. And I understand that there's a lot of ignorance out there. We're dealing with a lot of stuff, but at its core, isn't that what you should want? I didn't mean to cut you off.
2: No, I was going to say that I forgot my point. Go. I totally just fell out of my brain.
0: Is it gone?
2: 50-year-old brain.
0: For good?
2: Yeah.
0: Yeah, okay.
2: It'll come back. If I just start shouting, that's why. Yeah.
0: But it's true. I love the idea of like Pride Month is not an exclusive event. It's the opposite.
2: And I remember.
0: Okay. Kevin.
2: No, because I have had people say, well, it's California or it's Monterey. We don't have to worry about that. I'm like, we are on razor's edge of California not being as blue of a bubble as it is and Monterey not being a blue bubble as it is. And so just because you feel safe now, you still need to build that community and that like armor for when it could potentially be not safe.
0: I would say too, like, okay, let's say that premise is true. I think there are some faults with it, as you alluded.

0: issue.
1: Well, then, okay, well, why can't we be the bastion of light?
0: Yeah.
1: Why can't we burn that much brighter so that the folks that are dealing with the darkness have something to look at and hopefully get some inspiration from?
2: Yeah.
3: Yeah, exactly. And something that we also know as a community is that the progress that our ancestors have made is not guaranteed to us. Mm-hmm. It's a privilege to be a part of this group of organizers. We are 11 board members. We're all working full time. We are all volunteers. We have no staff. And we thought that it was the biggest feat in the world to put on a parade every year. And now that's on lock. We have 5,000 people coming through to celebrate that parade every year. And every year we hear people say, wow, I had no idea that there were people like me living here. I had no idea that the queer community was this big here. And it makes it worth it every single time. I'm in my sixth year and my final year on the board. And everybody who's on the board today, I've had the privilege of bringing on to the board. And I'm like the senior member exiting now. And I couldn't leave this organization in better hands, because not only do we have this parade on lock, which is on June 27th, see you there, but we have regular events every single month that tons of people are coming to. We know that if Monterey Pride is putting on an event, the community is going to show up for us. Mm-hmm. We have a healthy, stable organization, and we have a growing community that feels safe here and that feels like they want to continue activating the values, our local values, which has so much to do with inclusivity.
1: You touched on a few things that I have to address. One, the idea that I didn't know that there were folks that be it if they're in the community or if they're allies, they didn't know. We're dealing with some weird stuff with technology and whatnot. Everything gets siloed, especially after the pandemic. Everybody kind of went into their little tunnel vision, and we saw less in human engagement. And those real human moments to me are when we actually do form not just the relationships, but special things, the sense of community. And I moved here 16 years ago, and I always thought when I moved here, it's like, it's strange to me that there's not a central place for people to kind of, and I'm not talking about a physical location. I'm talking about like either a trusted source or something like that where people can be like, oh, I can go and connect here. So one, I love that you guys are making so many strides in that. I also don't want to shortchange you on one thing. You said, oh, it's just a parade. No, that's a big deal. You pull up a parade.
2: You're close to the street.
1: Freaking deal.
2: Yeah.
1: And to that note, I do want to talk about it. It's on the 27th. Let's say we're talking to people that have never experienced it. Tell them what they're in store for, because it is such a good, it's such a fun, friendly, just, it's such a great atmosphere.
4: Yeah. Pride 2026 is on Saturday, June 27th, right here in downtown Monterey. Our parade will start down Alvarado Street at 11 a.m. and culminate in a beautiful celebration in Custom House Plaza from 12 to 3. And as you just alluded to, it's one of the lightest and most joyous days that I personally have seen here in downtown Monterey. We'll have our normal after party at Pearl Hour. We'll do a drag story hour the Sunday after Pride with our Monterey Public Library. And a little sneak peek, our Pride kickoff party will be a pool party at the Sand City Marriott this year on Friday, June 26th. And so we've got a ton of fun stuff planned. We really appreciate the visibility and the connection that comes out of such a joyous celebration, especially in such a connected community like we have here in Monterey.
1: Well, I love the idea that the city has embraced the parade. Katie is just, Pearl Hour is amazing. Like, it's not just her cocktails, which are freaking ridiculous, but she's tipped her hat to the past of that building and it fully embraced it. Yep. And that's been pretty amazing. And I love that, like, we've got new entities coming in, like in Sand City, and they're like, no, let's have a pool party. Let's bring that. Like, to me, that's some of that encouragement I talked about. Like,
4: we'll actually have a special little, sneak peek, a little secret honoring of the history of the Pearl Hour space and the After Dark space this year again at our after party. I also wanted to just touch our theme for Pride this year for the third year in a row is Be Queer Here. And we decided on that theme a couple years ago because we were getting feedback from our community that in order to feel safe being queer, they had to go to places like San Francisco, like San Jose, some larger communities. And we wanted to show folks that you can be queer right here in Monterey County on the Monterey Peninsula.
1: I love that. And I also did want to shortchange the Monterey Public Library. I love that they're doing track stories.

0: Oh, that's amazing. So that's one weekend of like bam, bam, bam, bam, bam. What else do we have going on this month?
1: We just posted volume 2 of our gay agenda on our social media page, Monterey Pride. 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
2: I love that all the places you listed, it's like this spectrum of places. It's not that, oh, we're back here again. We're back here again. It's everywhere. Seaside, Monterey. Is it PG? Yeah, we'll get something in PG.
1: We'll get something.
2: We should talk because I know some places in PG.
1: Queer karaoke.
0: I know somebody that can help you with that.
2: I know some places in PG that we can.
1: We'll have queer karaoke the Sunday after Pride at Pop and Piss as well.
0: Amazing. Yeah.
3: Love one of the other pieces of magic of this group is that, just as you said, we're no longer just doing one thing in one location, and it's been a goal of ours to professionalize our organization in a way where it's taken seriously. And that has happened by this group of organizers. And now we have so many partners, like more partners than we can remember in one go, which is like mind blowing for me. It's incredible because we also now, because we have all these partnerships, we can pay our drag performers a good wage for Pride. So many of them are working this.
0: And they are artists.
3: They're artists. Yes. And they only get called in June sometimes.
0: Wow.
3: And so we're creating more times throughout the year where they can get called upon. We're helping them open up their Rolodex of connections. And we're also able to pay them a wage that we're proud to pay them by elevating our org to this point.
0: Well, to that point, it's one thing for people to be like, yeah, that's fine. It's another thing for people to be like, I support that. It's a whole other thing when people start laying down money.
3: Mm-hmm. We're building a queer economy.
0: Yeah, I mean, and I hate to like make it like a capitalistic thing, but the truth is that money does talk, right? And what people are willing to use words that evaporate very quickly. But when people are actually putting their own money in support and sponsorships and things like that, to me, that's a very tangible way of saying, no. We support this. We want to be a part of it. And for you guys who I want to give you guys a shout out because I'm on a few boards myself. Those boards don't happen by accident. And it is all volunteer and is a lot of work that people don't realize that goes into that. So for you guys to be putting in that work out of heart, when you do get that vindication, not a vindication, it's like that affirmation of like these folks are stepping up and they're giving us this money and they want to support that. Like, to me, that's just the ultimate, like, well, thank you. You're on board with us.
3: Yeah. Our queen, Rogue Roulette, who was with us at, like, our very first Pride, has an LLC now.
0: Nice. That's amazing.
3: Can you believe that?
0: That's amazing. That's amazing.
1: Perfect example of a queer economy right there. And I do just want to acknowledge that as our parade and celebration has grown year after year, last year we were actually acknowledged as an economic driver in downtown Monterey by a local chamber of commerce just because of the sheer amount of people and business we bring on our Pride weekend every single year. And so we hope to increase that. We hope to increase our partnerships with local organizations and businesses and make sure that we can all stand up and more effectively serve our greater queer and ally communities.
0: Well, I feel like you started momentum years ago. And that's the thing about it. Those boulders don't start rolling quickly. They move slow at first, and then you get that momentum. You guys have a lot going on with this. You've got events going on. Our man Tyler, you know, like, how great is it that we have a gay mayor here in Monterey? Like, to
1: That's
0: me, like,
1: great.
0: It's something that I say, and like, me being an ally, I say that with pride. I'm so stoked about it. And also, on a personal level, I just love that guy, you know? So we've got something going on. There's momentum. And I encourage people to find out more. I encourage people to get engaged. If maybe the parade's your first taster, come on. That's on the 27th.
1: Correct.
0: Give us the details on that again. It's obviously free. What are the times and things like that?
1: Yeah. So again, a cost-free, family-friendly, all ages event on Saturday, June 27th. Our parade will kick off. We'll cross the Rainbow Crosswalk at 11 a.m. as we walk down Alvarado Street. all of this will culminate in a joyous

0: celebration in Custom House Plaza from 12 to 3, where we'll have artists, artisans, vendors, organizations all tabling, selling crafts and other things, and a joyous drag performance as well.
1: We'll also be giving out our second annual Queer Youth Scholarship. So we're putting money out there, too, now.
2: Tell us more about that.
0: Yeah.
1: Go ahead. I'm going to pass it to Andy, who's actually the chair of our Queer Youth Scholarship. That.
2: You thought you were going to get through this without saying a word.
3: Nice try.
4: I don't really have a face for radio, you know, but.
2: Stop it. I'm kidding.
4: This is actually, I think it's our third. It is our third year of our Queer Youth Recognition Scholarship. So this year we have two seniors from the Monterey Peninsula at our high schools with MPUSD. Who will get a $2,500 scholarship from us. And then we also have one junior who will receive a $1,000 scholarship from us as well.
2: Wow.
4: Yeah. We have a little bit of swag for them as well that they'll get. But it's great. And a lot of the essays that we got from these students are so wonderful because they range from being like, I am the queer president at our local club, to being like, I'm actually closeted. And I think this is great that I have an opportunity to disclose this to someone. Mm-hmm. So it's a really wonderful opportunity that I'm so glad we've been able to build. And I think, you know, when we started this 2 years ago, it was kind of like something we just like, we're like, we should do this. And we had way less means than we have now. And I think it's going to just continue to grow, which is wonderful.
2: I love that. And I feel like we talked a lot about events today. Let's come back again and talk a little bit more about the impact of who you guys are reaching and what you guys are doing routinely. Obviously, I want to celebrate this month. We should. Got a damn parade. Let's go crazy for that. Let's enjoy all the other stuff. But I just want to commend you on all the great work you're doing. The fact that you guys are getting scholarships out there, you guys providing open communication to kids. I can't imagine. High school is hard enough for me, and I'm old. Yeah. I can't imagine now with all the technology and social media and everything else. This is exactly when they need an outstretched arm, and you guys are providing that. So thank you.
1: Yeah, I think we're wrapping up pretty soon, but one of the most remarkable things this year is we've had to do more advocacy than we've ever had to do before. And we're a 501c3 nonprofit. That means we're a non-political entity, but we have every right to educate about our community. Mm-hmm. And so that's where our advocacy work has come in. And when those calls come to us, it feels overwhelming and it feels really personal because, again, we're a bunch of volunteers and our identities brought us to this group. But when we call into our community to say, let's write a letter to the Board of Supervisors, let's call the city, they show up in such a remarkable way that it makes us really remember that we're not in this alone at all. There are not only people who are willing to make that call in advocacy, there's literally 100 volunteers who also help us put the parade on.
2: Just the parade. Yeah, we're just talking about the parade there. Yeah.
1: And so that's been really remarkable. As a matter of fact, this coming Tuesday, the 16th, the Board of Supervisors is looking to pass a trans sanctuary county policy for Monterey County.
2: How can people support that?
1: So people can come to the Board of Supervisors meeting. You can find the details for that online, or they can call in, or they can write in their support of making sure it doesn't create any different, you know, monetary policies. It's not anything, you know, that's really radically changing, but it's our county saying we're doubling down on our vow of inclusivity to be here for all of our residents. And so if people want to support that proclamation, again, they can visit the Monterey County Board of Supervisors website. They can write in, they can listen to the meeting online, or they can come to the meeting on June 16th to support a trans sanctuary county.
2: Love that. Well, people are looking to get involved, find out more, find out the details on all these great events. What's the best way to do that?
0: Yeah, the best way, again, is to follow us on Instagram at Monterey Pride. You can visit our website at peninsulapride.org and see our community calendar or sign up for email updates. And if you're just out and about on the Monterey Peninsula, walking around, you're trying to find a queer-friendly business.
1: Nick is everywhere.
0: Nick is everywhere.
3: I got that feeling.
2: Yeah.
0: Okay. But what else is everywhere is our Be Queer Here decal is on the front door, front window of so many.

0: businesses here on the peninsula, Marina, Seaside, Carmel, Monterey.
1: How would one business get one of those?
0: You can reach out to us on Instagram, at Monterey Pride. You can email us at info@peninsulapride.org. And we would be so happy to expand our Rolodex of queer and trans-friendly businesses here on the Monterey Peninsula.
1: Perfect.
2: I'm so thankful for you. Congratulations on this month and all the impact that you guys have been making for years. And I'm so thankful to the momentum. We can see it. It's happening. And you guys are the ones putting in the sweat equity to make that happen. So thank you.
0: And if folks out there listening want to attend, again, Saturday, June 27th, 11 a.m., Rainbow Crosswalk. We'll be crossing it to march down Alvarado Street. We'll see you in Custom House Plaza from 12 to 3.
3: Favorite, though, it's at 11. So you don't have
4: to. Yeah, it's too early.
3: Dude, it's 11. You can go.
2: You can go hard. You can go hard Friday night and still make this. Yes. Yeah. Yeah. Thank you so much. We really do appreciate you. We're going to keep things going. We're going to talk to Bay Federal. They do some amazing stuff with some local nonprofits. Come on now, grab a frosty pie. Me and your neighbors doing great things. That's what Pup Talk is all about here on the Locals radio station for the Monterey Bay.
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1: Hey. There is some energy out here today. Not that there's never energy, but today's different.
0: Well, Monterey Pride, whenever they show up, and they roll deeper every year, which is great.
1: There's like, what, five people today this year?
0: Yeah. And they got some big events. They got a lot of big events going on. It's insane. And then you brought your cousin.
1: Yep.
0: Which this little upstart brewery, yep. Firestone Walker.
1: That also just acquired two of the biggest breweries in the world.
0: Trumer Pills and Stone. Mm-hmm. Yep. Might have heard of them.
1: Yep.
0: No big deal, all that. And then you brought another friend with you today.
1: Yeah.
0: Yeah. Is that what you do? Should I walk away? Are you booking Pub Talk now?
1: No, I'm hanging on by a thread. This is my one good day.
0: Oh, yeah?
1: Yeah. Okay. Tomorrow's going to be a dumpster fire.
0: All right. well, fair enough. But we're going to keep with the good vibes here. And we've got Bay Federal here with us that is not only a local credit union, but also an avid supporter of local nonprofits. So thank you so much for joining us today. Everybody's having a good time, including us. So, well, thank you. We're going to have a good time here, too. So thank you. Welcome to Pub Talk.
2: Thank you. I'm happy to be here.
0: Oh, our pleasure, by all means. Sorry about that. I got a little glitch here in the computer. But, hey, there we go. So I'm going to say this. I do almost all of my banking with credit unions.
2: Oh, that's great to hear.
0: And I don't think people necessarily know the difference between what might be a bank and what might be a credit union. And the truth is, there's a huge difference.
2: There is a very big difference.
0: So for lay people like us, how would you describe that difference?
2: Well, really, the main difference is banks are owned by shareholders, really focusing on maximizing profits to go back into their shareholders, where credit unions are member-owned. So every person that banks with a credit union technically owns part of it. And our board is all volunteer. So all the profits go back into the bank, which makes lower rates. And then also, that's how we're able to give so much back into the community as well.
0: Well, and I find, don't tell me I'm wrong here, I feel like most of the time credit unions are more locally based than the big box banks.
2: Yes, yes.
0: And with that, I feel like there must be a difference in philosophy, too, because,
2: yeah.
0: I mean, you know, if you are one of the big ones, we're not going to name any names because they don't need any more credit than they already get. But, you know, they're out there to make money at every single opportunity they have.
2: Yes. Yeah.
0: For you guys, it's like, no, we live here. We work here and we're going to invest in this community. But part of that is you guys do some great donations. We're going to talk about some of that. But also, I think maybe even bigger is helping local businesses.
2: Yeah.
0: Helping maybe the first time homeowner or maybe the first time business owner. Things like that. There's a completely different philosophy with how you guys approach that versus how, you know, again, I'm not going to say any names. I'm just going to call them the boxes.
1: Yeah.
0: We'll call them the box.
1: Big blue box.
2: Yeah. So the credit union philosophy is people helping people. And so credit unions all across the U.S., others across the world are really focused on how they can provide local resources and access to financial services on the community and local level, which makes it really unique. So every credit union is a little bit different, which makes it really special and very localized as well.
0: So for you guys, what besides serving your constituents, which is important, what are some of the things that you guys lean into that kind of is your North Star?
2: Yeah, so we're starting to really lean into our impact pillars, which is financial wellness and education, affordable housing, and small business development.
0: Financial wellness and education.
1: There's a lot to unpack with that first one.
0: Well, I don't know if you remember meeting Gooding. Remember?
1: Yeah,
0: okay. So we've got a friend who's also a musician. He performs in a band. He does the full tour thing. He does a lot of music for like commercials and movies and things like that. But his passion is he goes around the country and he plays in these

0: tended to be like less funded, less resourced school systems. And he goes in there and he plays a rock show for them. So right off the bat, you know, if you're like, let's go back to being 10 to 13 years old, right? You mean I get fourth period off and I get to go see a rock and roll show?
1: Yeah.
0: But the beauty is he does that and then he talks to them after about what financial literacy is.
2: Oh, that's amazing.
0: And how, here's the truth, a lot of people make mistakes when they are eligible to have a credit card or whatever.
1: Oh, man, we just had that talk in our house.
0: Yes, and it can bury people for decades if they don't manage it well. And it's one of those things for forever, whatever reason, doesn't get taught often in our school system.
2: No. Yeah. So, big gap.
0: Yeah. Well, I love the fact that that's something that you guys are taking on your shoulders.
2: Yeah. Credit unions are very passionate about financial education, especially within the schools. We go out and provide presentations. And we're also looking at new and creative ways that we can make sure we have our resources ready and available for community members of all ages.
1: Would you say that financial literacy and education is harder now with social media, or it's easier now, or it's the same?
2: That is a good question. It's so easily accessible. And now I don't know if I want to bring in the conversation of AI as well, but
0: hey, that's why we're here.
2: Yeah. But I think it's, you know, you want to be able to trust your financial institution first and then be able to, you know, access other resources that are out there as well.
0: You're actually touching on something there, the idea of trust.
2: Yeah.
0: And I do think it's really hard to build trust when you know, if you are a part of one of the major banks, you're either sending an email or a chat bot or you're making a call and you're on hold.
1: Yep.
0: And there's a difference for me, if I wanted to be like, hey, Amanda.
2: Yeah.
0: You know, like me and you can have a conversation because we live in the same community.
2: Mm-hmm.
0: Maybe our kids go to the same school, stuff like that.
2: Yeah.
0: To me, the idea of not just familiarity and the idea of conversation between two human beings, which I still think is pretty important.
2: Yeah.
0: But there's an accountability that goes with that. Like for us to develop a relationship. And when you do that, you feel at least, I've personally through my experiences, I've felt it more with credit unions.
2: Yeah.
0: I feel like when I'm asking questions that you do have every individual's best interest in mind there. It's not just like, oh God, I got a quota. I need to sign you up for this. Let me try to get you to sign on. You know, it's a completely different way of doing it.
2: Yeah. You can really feel that when you step into our branches as well. Everyone there is really people first, wanting to meet you where you're at. And also our call center, everyone is based in California. So when you're calling someone, locally, essentially.
0: It makes a big difference.
2: Mm-hmm.
0: You guys support a lot of local nonprofits.
2: You do.
0: I actually loved, while we're here just hanging out, you know, Pup Talk's a funny thing because the beauty of it is we bring a lot of people together. They're not always on the air together, but we bring folks together, which I think is more important than ever. We need this. We need human connection. We need these conversations. I love seeing you talk to Monterey Pride. Like, we would love to be a part of that.
2: Yes.
0: So what are some of the local nonprofits that you guys have really invested in and supported?
2: Here? In the Monterey County area, we're really growing our relationships and how we're supporting. We've gotten involved with Rancho Cielo out in Salinas. We're going to be involved in their veggie boxing event and just supported two of their fundraising events this past year. And one of the students there won our sticker contest that we hosted in April, which was really, really fun. So
0: tell us about that. They have to design a sticker.
2: So April, we celebrate Youth Financial Literacy Month. And so really supporting all the efforts that go into teaching students about financial literacy concepts. So we wanted to do something fun and creative where students could create a sticker. And part of that was they could win some funds that go back into their savings, but then also some funds that go back into the nonprofit or school of their choice. So each student that won, we did an elementary, middle school, and high school. They got to donate $1,000 back into their community.
0: So they got the hook up, and then they got to pick where they wanted to help out.
2: Yeah. So they donated to John Muir Charter School, which is the partner of Rancho Cielo.
1: $1,000 is no joke.
0: Yeah. No. Especially that. And I love that. I've got nothing but amazing things to say about Rancho Cielo. You look at the chefs that have come out of the culinary program. Mm-hmm. It's pretty amazing. But then you look at the premise for that program. You get the lives that have been turned around. And we've got a flawed system, right? And it's one thing for a kid to be dumb and get in trouble.

0: because guess what? We all do.
1: Yep.
0: Yeah. Yeah. I can vouch for both of us.
1: Yep.
0: You know, I'm going to give you the benefit of the doubt here. But the idea of being able to make those mistakes and be like, you know what? You could go this path, and that path is not going to lead to anything good. And there's very few exits from that. Or we have a program like this where we're going to take you in. You're going to really dedicate yourself to it. And with that, you're going to get expunged or whatever. And we're also going to give you tools and skills so you can go out there in the real world and not just better yourself, but better the community.
2: Yeah.
0: Is that a part of with Bay Federal, what you guys look at? Like, what is benefiting in individual lives? But also what is benefiting and making this community even better.
2: Yeah, no, that's very, very true. And part of some of the other nonprofits we support, we just started getting more in collaborative efforts with United Way in Monterey County. We joined their Financial Empowerment Center program. So we're collaborating with them and other financial institutions to do workshops. And they're taking like a systems level approach of how to make sure that financial education could up. Could really be dispersed throughout the area. So we're excited to get more involved with collaborative efforts. We've been to a variety of different events, but being part of the community, whether it's volunteering or donating, it's really a core part of who we are at Bay Fed. And historically, we also have our community support team, which is our team of volunteers that go out to parades, to booths, to beach cleanups, to everything that you can think of under the sun when it comes to volunteering. So we have a strong presence historically in Santa Cruz County, but we're really looking to expand that.
0: Well, I think here. You might have done something. Right? So I'm on the board of the Surf Rider Foundation here. I think you guys took part in one of our beach cleanups, which I greatly appreciate.
2: Yes.
0: Thank you. Yes, very much so. So if people are listening to this, I feel like there's a lot to throw out them. Like, one, I encourage you to check out Bay Federal and local credit unions, because there's a very different directive, a very different ethos in how you guys approach things. But if people want to find out, like, hey, I do want to see what kind of impacts they're making in the community and things like that, what's the best way for people to do that?
2: I would say check out our Instagram page, our LinkedIn. We're always posting, like, the events that we're at, where we're going to be supporting, and then also on our website as well. And if folks are interested in making a request for a nonprofit or a school or a sports team, they can go to our community engagement webpage, and we have a very simple request form on there as well.
0: Well, I appreciate you supporting all these local nonprofits, and also being a real person that's invested in this community that we can actually talk to, you know, and not have to, robo chat with or whatever we call them these days.
2: Yeah.
0: Well, Amanda, thank you so much. Really appreciate you and all that you're doing. And thanks for taking the time out to join us today.
2: No, thank you so much for having me.
0: Our pleasure. Told everybody it's going to be a stacked show. Maybe one day they'll listen. 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
6: 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I'm Johnny Meister. We'll also hear from Monk himself and from rising star clarinetist Virginia McDonald from her debut album In Search Of on the next Blue Dimensions.
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5: 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I'm Johnny.

0: Meister. We'll also hear from Monk himself and from rising star clarinetist Virginia McDonald from her debut album In Search Of on the next Blue Dimensions.
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1: What you've just said is one of the most insanely idiotic things I have ever heard. 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
1: What up, everyone? 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Sure, I'm a little bit odd. 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We're open to the public. Yep, that means you, serving lunch and dinner Wednesday through Sunday. 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

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This is Jack Johnson, and I can't wait to be spending some more time there. 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

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Gives me a great idea of what's going on in our community and how I can show up for them.

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Thank you, KRML, for introducing me to John Prine's In Spite of Ourselves. It makes being stuck in traffic tolerable.

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1: Well, it's been a rough and rocky travel, but I'm finally standing upright on the ground. And after taking several readings, I'm surprised to find my mind.

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Almost busted in Laredo, but for reasons that I'd rather not disclose. 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

0: They said we looked suspicious, but I believe they like to pick on me and Paul. And on a package show in Buffalo, with us and Kitty Wells and Charlie Pride. The show was long and we was just sitting there, and we'd come to play and not just for the ride. And we drank a lot of whiskey, so I don't know if we went on that night at all. But I don't think they even missed us. I guess Buffalo ain't geared for me and Paul. Well, it's been rough and rocky traveling, but I'm finally standing upright on the ground. And after taking several readings, I'm surprised to find my mind still fairly sound. I thought Branson was the roughest, but I know I've said the same about them all. We received our education in the cities of the nation, me and Paul.
1: 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This is Ben from the Wild Feathers, and you're listening to KRML.

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who farmed the Phoenix Valley in Arizona land. 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Now Iris folks were hungry, and their land grew crops of weeds. When war came, Ira volunteered and forgot the white man's creed.

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0: What up, everyone? Chef Tim Wood here from Woody's at Del Mesa and Woody's at the airport. Sure, I'm a little bit odd. 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We're open to the public. Yep, that means you, serving lunch and dinner Wednesday through Sunday. And the airport is always there for you too, whether you're taking off or taking out. And you can always find us, like the kids do, on the internet at woodysmontereyairport.com.
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1: 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I'm the owner of Santa Cruz Signs and Monterey Signs. 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We have won Business of the Year twice from the Chamber of Commerce, and last year, a Lifetime Achievement Award. I can't say enough great things about the Chamber of Commerce and the people that work there. You should join today.
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1: Hi, I'm Seaberry from Monterey Bay National Marine Sanctuary. The ocean sunfish, or Mola Mola, is a true ocean giant, reaching weights of up to 5,000 pounds. This unique creature resembles a floating pancake with flattened sides and a small mouth that stays permanently open. But this doesn't stop them from enjoying their favorite meal, jellies. You might spot a Mola Mola near the surface, basking on its side to soak up warmth from the sun. Unfortunately, they face a serious threat from marine debris, as plastic bags can easily be mistaken for jellies. You can play a part in protecting these incredible giants by picking up litter when you visit the beach. The ocean takes care of us. Let's return the favor. This episode is in remembrance of Dr. Tierney.

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0: Hi, this is Joe Lacob, Golden State Warriors, KRML. 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

0: Latest track from Shaky Graves, When the Love is New. The Pretender from Jackson Browne and My Morning Jacket with Love, Love, Love. To kick off the hour here on the Locals radio station for the Monterey Bay, KRML. Jeff White with you. Thanks for hanging out here with us. Always do appreciate that. Let's take a look now at your forecast. See what we got in stores. We head towards the weekend. It's brought to you by Oyster Town. The forecast calls for oysters and chance of chowder and spritz. That's right, for Father's Day. Bringing in renowned mixologist Scott Beatty on top of Shep Phillips pairings that include oysters on the half shell, ahi, tuna, tartar, braised beef, and more. Tickets are limited, so hustle up and get your tickets. 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Well, similar conditions to yesterday. Might have a little bit of cloud cover this morning, but expected to be around 70 on the peninsula, probably going to be in the low 70s in Santa Cruz. Don't be surprised to see some spots where we might still venture into the mid-70s, and there will be 80s in the hills and valleys. Mid-50s tonight and tomorrow, about the same, maybe a degree or two cooler. Probably going to be in that kind of upper 60s to low 70s range on the coast, with some upper 70s to low 80s inland. Offshore, really going to depend on where you're at. Bay and Peninsula, probably going to be looking at about 3 to 4 foot seas to start off. Going to be in that 4 to maybe 7 foot range in Santa Cruz. We do expect that to fade a little bit. Maybe by the end of the day, it'll be a little bit more manageable. We'll take a closer look in your Surf Rider Surf Report at about 8:45. As far as the tides are concerned, got a high tide coming up around 8:40, about 3.2 feet. Low tide around 1:30 and sunset at 8:28. Black Keys and Big Audio Dynamite on the way after a few words from some local folks who believe the local radio works here on KRML. 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
1: White Stripes, Fell in Love with a Girl, Middle of the Road from the Pretenders, Last Night from the Strokes, also had the Clash in there, Straight to Hell. Oh, so Motley Can't Stop, a somewhat version of the Clash, Big Audio Dynamite in there with the Globe. And I got mine, Black Keys, kicking off that set here on the Locals radio station for the Monterey Bay, KRML. Jeff White with you. Thanks for hanging out here with us. Thanks, everybody, who stopped by at Pub Talk last night there in downtown Monterey, Alvarado Street Brewery. Always a good time. 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

Hi, this is Joe Lee's dad, and whenever I'm on the Oklahoma Peninsula, I listen to KRML streaming. Now get off of my grass.

0: KRML, the locals radio station for the Monterey Bay. Jeff White with you. Good Friday morning. It's a little after 8 a.m., which means we get to check in with our good friend Melissa Mahoney for Fish on Fridays, brought to you by the Monterey Bay Fisheries Trust. Melissa, good morning.
1: Good morning, Jeff. Happy Friday to you.
0: Happy Friday to you as well. I know we got a few things to talk about. We got a big Get Hooked dinner coming up with Meals on Wheels. We're definitely going to touch on that. We're still in salmon season, which is a beautiful thing. But I actually had a question for you in particular. If anybody's been paying attention, we've had some really big swell lately, particularly the south-facing beaches. So Santa Cruz down in Big Sur, and heck, even bigger if you're further down the coast you go. But I've also seen a few fishing boats, particularly squid boats, out at night. And I know a lot of it has to do with the swell direction and things like that. But like, say, are the fishermen in Monterey a little bit more inclined to go out than maybe the fishermen that might be going out of the Santa Cruz Harbor with all that big swell? Like, how does that affect them?
1: Yeah, good questions. I think the last time, a couple days ago, I was in Santa Cruz Harbor and the dredge boat is gone. I'm guessing that there might have been a couple of waves breaking at certain time at the mouth of the harbor, but hopefully with the good dredging that happened through the winter, it doesn't close the mouth of the harbor in Santa Cruz when we have a big swell. I didn't hear anything about that, but it is something for especially the smaller boats need to worry about the tide and the swell, and it's a lot more rocking and rolling. And, especially when the wind kicks up, if the boats are sort of going out here and going north and they have a pretty rough ride coming home, and, you know, a bigger boat, like the squid boats that are out, right now looking for squid, you know, they probably don't feel it as much, but our small boat salmon fleet, you know, the hook and line rockfish guys, you know, they probably love it at this point, but it's probably a little bit extra to deal with. So, it's just one of the facets of commercial fishing. You gotta go, kind of no matter what. And there's really only, you know, possibly hurricane or tsunami warnings or things that would keep them in. But, they're pretty hardcore, those guys.
0: Oh, no kidding. Well, and I imagine it very much, varies greatly from different species, but can the rough water like help churn up some nutrients and actually help some of the fishing a little bit, or the other way, can it hurt it?
1: Gosh, Jeff, now you're getting into some science that I could probably know enough to be dangerous. So in my very old marine science brain and what I understand, upwelling really needs consistent, strong winds coming out of the northwest. And we've had some of that. So I'm not sure kind of the degree of upwelling that's going on here in the bay. I don't think the swell does a lot. It might kind of shift circulation patterns around. But upwelling really is more about wind vectors, and needing to, you know, have the surface waters being pushed in a way that draws the cold waters up. And I don't know what the status of that is, but that's a great question. Maybe I can research that and get back to you on another Friday.
0: That sounds good. Well, I don't want to part ways without mentioning the dinner, the Get Hooked dinner coming up at Meals on Wheels, which we get the privilege of working with Meals on Wheels. And it amazes me. They do what everybody thinks they do. They do bring meals to folks who otherwise wouldn't get them. But the extent and lengths that they go to past that, the services they provide, but also just from the culinary aspect alone, these are amazing meals. They have an amazing executive chef. They use some of the best ingredients, including some of their partnership with you. So this is going to be a very, very special evening. I got a chance to see some of the menu items, and it looks delicious.
1: Yeah, it is going to be a great evening, and I will give a, well, potential spoiler alert. We are trying to help them get a hold of some fresh uni, ooh, which is sea urchin roe, from an experimental kind of aquaculture project that's happening here in Monterey Bay. Undisclosed location, not going to say any more about it because we're hoping that there's enough product for them to feature it at the dinner.
0: Awesome.
1: But our supply partner, Real Good Fish, is going to be our featured speaker at the dinner. And yeah, there's some great wines have been donated. It's just a great partnership event that we have done in years past to, yeah, like you said,

0: really honor and highlight the work that Meals on Wheels does to bring quality food into the community, and that they really care about sourcing local products and local seafood. And so we just love our partnership with them, and it's going to be super fun dinner. So I think there's only a few tickets left. So if you're someone who lives near there or lives in Pacific Grove or nearby, come join us next Friday night, June 19th at Meals on Wheels. And if you can't, we have a 3 or 4 other events coming up later. The next one's in July. So you can find that on our event page on our website at MontereyBayFisheriesTrust.org.
1: Melissa, always a pleasure. Have yourself a great weekend, and we'll do it again next Friday.
0: Thanks, Jeff. Thank you so much.
1: That's our good friend Melissa Mahoney with the Monterey Bay Fisheries Trust, and that is Fish on Fridays, every Friday, just a little after 8 a.m. here on KRML. Coming up, got your Surf Rider Surf Report, and as you just heard, there's definitely some swell to speak of. That's coming up after a few words from some of the local folks who believe the local radio works, right here on KRML.
2: Man, I am so over this fog. 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

0: Steven Sanchez, Sweet Love, My Cup from Marley. 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Jack Johnson with the first four-track version of Rodeo Clowns, The Kinks, a well-respected man. Also at Sons of These, Pour the Wine, Ray LaMontagne, Trouble, and the Womack Sisters with Chauffeur to kick off that set here on the Locals radio station for the Monterey Bay, KRML. Jeff White with you. Thanks for hanging out here with us. Let's dive right in now to your Surf Rider Surf Report, brought to you by the Surf Rider Foundation of Monterey County. You can follow them on Instagram at surfrider_Monterey. They've got some really fun events coming up. They've got a beach cleanup that also involves some free yoga. That'll be on the 20th at Lover's Point. Salty Speaker Series at Oscar's Playground on the 17th. And a blue beer mixer at Peter B's Thursday, July 16th. We'll actually be doing pub talk from that one. Find out more and sign up today at surfrider_Monterey. Well, smaller surf on the Bay and Peninsula, looking at, like, say, chest high, maybe some head-high sets out there. Still some size in Santa Cruz with some overhead sets. Probably going to be looking at still some overhead sets this afternoon, but spreading out a little bit more, kind of starting off maybe head to a couple feet overhead and more like chest ahead by the afternoon. But you'll still find some diamonds in the rough through the day. As far as the winds are concerned, should be pretty light out on open waters. We'll see northwest winds at about 10 to 12. Calmer winds expected in Santa Cruz, but might get a little southerly bump. So just heads up for that. And as far as the forecast for the weekend, looking like chest ahead for the whole weekend in Santa Cruz and south-facing beaches. Probably going to be looking more at like that waist-high range on the peninsula and even smaller on Sunday. But chance that we might get a little bump there. Mid to the late next week, and really consistent surf for the foreseeable future for Santa Cruz. So that's good news for everybody. As far as the tides are concerned, just had a high tide of 3.2 feet, got a low tide of 2.1 at about 1:30, and another high of 5.7 at about 7:40 this evening. 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
3: 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I'm Johnny Meister. 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

Death Cab for Cutie and Riptides. Also, The Obvious Child from Paul Simon and Iration Show You to kick off the hour here on the Locals Radio Station for the Monterey Bay, KRML. Jeff White with you. Thanks for hanging out here with us. Always appreciate that. Hey, if you're still trying to make summer plans for your kids, check out Mission Springs in the Santa Cruz Redwoods. It's a classic camp packed full of amazing activities. 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Well, looking at a decent day again. Going to have highs around 60 on the, around 70, excuse me, on the peninsula. Maybe a few clouds to start off with, eventually give way to sunshine. Probably going to be about the same in Santa Cruz. Salinas, probably going to get in the mid and upper 70s. We'll see mid 50s tonight. Then tomorrow, similar conditions to today, maybe just a degree or so cooler. Offshore, kind of depends on where you're checking it, but got about 5 to 6 foot seas. Going to see some northwest winds this afternoon at about 10 to 12. Got a low tide around 1:30, sunset at 8:28. Sonic Youth and the Strokes coming up with their latest after a few words from some of the local folks who believe the local radio works right here on KRML. 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

0: Beck and wow, which is what I've been finding myself say a lot recently with the Stanley Cup Finals and the NBA Finals. We're going to talk to our friend John Devine here in a minute about that. Smithereens, Blood and Roses, Wu-Tang, speaking of NBA Finals, they performed at halftime of that last game at Madison Square Garden. I mean, that's fitting. That's New York City royalty there, but they might be giants in their rendition there. Colorado from Milky Chance, Bull and the Heather from Sonic Youth, and the Strokes going shopping to kick off that set here on the Locals radio station for the Monterey Bay, KRML. Jeff White with you. Thanks for hanging out here with us. We are going to check in with our good friend John Devine of the Monterey Herald for your Friday sports fix here in a few moments, brought to you by Peter B's, Monterey's original craft brewery, voted best sports bar in Monterey. That's coming up after a few words from some local folks who believe the local radio works here on KRML. The Golden State Theater is proud to welcome Bruce Hornsby and the Noisemakers, Saturday, June 13th. Bruce Hornsby, the insatiable pianist and singer-songwriter, has reimagined American roots in all types of genres, from jazz to jam and American roots. Not to mention, avid fan and touring partner of the Grateful Dead. 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

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Jeff White with you.

Thanks for hanging out here with us. Typically, we'd be checking in with our good friend John Devine of the Monterey Herald for your Friday sports fix. 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Having some technical difficulties, so I'm going to fly solo today. But plenty to chat about, including the World Cup started yesterday with a couple games down in Mexico. We saw Mexico defend their home turf. They got the victory there 2-0 over South Africa. And it took South Korea got the 2-1 victory over Czechia. Today, we're going to see Canada get in action at noon. They'll be playing Bosnia-Herzegovina. And the U.S. will be going at it in L.A. today at 6 o'clock, going up against Paraguay. A lot of the experts are saying that maybe the U.S. can get out of their group stage. That's four teams, but not much expected after that. But hey, you never know. It's the 250th anniversary of playing here in America. Maybe some magic can happen. We will certainly see. You can call it magic if you want to, but the Carolina Hurricanes now have a 3-2 lead in their series with the Vegas Golden Knights after doubling them up last night 4-2. They've been spending a lot of this playoffs waiting for their power play to get going, which also is kind of amazing that they've done as well as they have without their top performers really kind of playing to their potential. Andre Svechnikov and Sebastian Aho been there, but not really scoring like they did for most of the season. But they turned that around last night, still leaning on Captain Jordan Staal as he got the net again for the fifth straight game. And now they're looking to close things out. They'll be playing in Vegas on Sunday. NBA Finals, we got today off, but they'll be going at it tomorrow at 5:30 in San Antonio. San Antonio's actually favorites for this game, according to Vegas, which is kind of hard for me to believe after that historic 29-point collapse the last game. That, to me, just feels like broken hearts, broken minds, and it's going to be hard for them to bounce back. But a couple days off, back on their home court, maybe they'll be able to turn something around. Again, that'll be tomorrow at 5:30. On the diamond yesterday, Giants had the day off, saw the Orioles get past the Mariners, Dodgers over the Pirates, Cubs over the Rockies, Rangers over the Royals, Mets over the Cards, Tigers over the Twins, and the Marlins blanking the Diamondbacks. Giants will be back in action today at home against the Cubs. 7:15 will be the first pitch there. Also, we got the College World Series that is starting, and that's going to be pretty interesting. And that takes place in Omaha. If you ever haven't really paid attention to it, the College World Series really is something special. It is a fun thing to watch. First game is actually at 11 today. West Virginia will be playing Troy. North Carolina will be playing Ole Miss at 4 o'clock. Tomorrow we'll see Oklahoma and Alabama go at it, as well as Texas and Georgia. But those after that, it'll be a double. It is a double elimination round, so we'll see those winner brackets come out of that. That is your sports fix, brought to you by Peter B's, Monterey's original craft brewery, voted best sports bar in Monterey. Here's telehealth now, a cool job on KRNL.

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And if you are looking for a place to do it, go check out Peter B's. 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You can watch the World Cup, watch College World Series, maybe watch NBA or NHL Finals. 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Coming up, we got the latest track from Teddy Swims after a few words from some of the local folks who believe the local radio works. 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

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Love.

Nathaniel Ratliff with his latest Tommy song, Romeo and Juliet from Dire Straits, Good to Be from Goose, Let Love Rule from Lenny Kravitz, Ben Harper, and the Innocent Criminals in there for In the Colors. Here I Am from Al Green and Teddy Swim's latest Mr. Know-It-All to kick off that set here on the Locals radio station. For the Monterey Bay, KRML, Jeff White with you. Thanks for hanging out here with us. Yesterday, the World Cup got started down in Mexico. Today, the other North American countries getting into action. At noon, Canada will be going up against Bosnia-Herzegovina. That'll be in Toronto. And down in L.A., the U.S. is going to take on Paraguay at 6 o'clock. So we'll see what the men's team has. All the experts have got pretty low marks for the men's team. But, hey, they're on their home field, so maybe something magic can happen. Coming up, we got his golden messenger, and we'll take a look at your forecast. See what we got in store for the weekend after a few words from some of the local folks. 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

0: Let's try from Iron and Wine in Your Ocean. Also at U2, Trip Through Your Wires, and Roll the Bones. Shaky Graves kicking off the hour. You're on the Locals radio station for the Monterey Bay, KRML. Jeff White with you. Thanks for hanging out here with us. 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Some great bites and live music 5 days a week. Follow them on Instagram at Brewtopia831. Well, we're after a bit of a cloudy start to the coast, looking at temperatures probably going to be around 70 or so today. Inland, we're going to see some upper 70s, maybe even some 80s, mid-50s tonight. Tomorrow's going to be pretty similar to today with a little bit of a gray start and then some sunshine and temperatures, you know, that kind of upper 60s to low 70s range. Today, expecting some west-southwest winds at about 10 miles an hour or so. And definitely smaller seas than what we've seen the last few days. Still in that 4 to 5 foot range, but a little bit smaller, and we'll probably see 2 to 3 foot on the bay and peninsula. And as far as the tides are concerned, got a low tide around 2 o'clock, another high at 8:31, and sunset at 8:27. Coming up, we got Modest Mouse with their latest after a few words from some of the local folks who believe the local radio works here on KRML.
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5: 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Well, I-

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0: Sublime with Ensenada, Tighten Up from the Black Keys. Also had Fountains of Wayne with Radiation 5. Mr. Brightside from the Killers, Spoon, The Hardest Cut. 68 Guns from The Alarm. And Modest Mouse with their latest Picking Dragon's Pockets here on the Locals radio station for the Monterey Bay. KRML, Jeff White with you. Thanks for hanging out here with us. Always do appreciate that. Here in a few minutes, a little after the top of the hour, we're going to check with our good friend Mark C. Anderson for your Friday Found Treasures, brought to you by Edible Monterey Bay. In the meantime, Paul McCartney and Ringo Starr teaming up for a new track. It's up next right here on KRML.
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hitchhiked her way across USA. 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She says, hey babe, take a walk on the wild side.

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New York City is the place where they said, hey, babe, take a

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0: Ziggy Marley's latest Racism is a Killer. Also had Bowie and the Kaiser Chiefs. I predict a riot to kick off the hour here on the Locals radio station for the Monterey Bay KRML. Jeff White with you. Thanks for hanging out here with me this Friday afternoon. And since it is just a touch afternoon, we get to check in with my good friend Mark C. Anderson for your Friday Found Treasures. 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My man, how are we doing?
1: Doing good. It's about 96 degrees.
0: In the shade? In the shade.
1: But we got so much great news, and we've got an on-location situation reporting live and direct from Palm Springs. Only second time I've been here. Friend of the program, Carrie Cool, has a family getaway house that clicks with the two-hour rule. Like back in the day, if you worked in Hollywood, you oftentimes had to be within 120 minutes of having to be on studio. So that's part of the reason that so many stars made a residence here. They can get away, be out of LA, but still be able to report quickly.
0: That makes sense. I've always thought it was a little bit of a phenomenon that Palm Springs, excuse me, even existed, because it's hot out there, man. You're in the desert. So that, now I got a little context. Thank you.
1: Yeah, the pool is key. But I don't want to bury the lead that our summer issue is out. Speaking of hot, I'm really proud of this one. I got so many great writers to take on more enterprising pieces, including the recovery of Chinook salmon in the Santa Cruz rivers, including food rescue in concordance with a new state law that means we can't throw away perfectly good produce. So it's going to groups in need, including students and seniors. Those two bylines are Ryan Masters and Kira Abraham. And then we got a bunch of great news also breaking this week. So let's get into that so we can talk a little Palm Springs.
0: Hit me. What we got?
1: Okay, so World Cup. Who are you rooting for World Cup style?
0: I mean, I got to go with the U.S., although I'm not expecting much.
1: All right, yeah, I'm going Mexico, Argentina, U.S., and not necessarily that order. One really cool World Cup promotion, Santa Cruz Mountains Wine Winemakers Association said, hey, I didn't fact check this, but they're claiming they're the only World Cup location adjacent wine region. So they're giving a promotion that's $25 for free tastings at all 40 plus participating wineries, which is like one of the values of the millennium. Because that's a ton of dope spots.
0: I was going to say, that's a lot of wine and a lot of great places.
1: Yeah, and they're hoping that you're going to get a bottle or whatever, but some of those, you know, even if they're way more reasonable than Napa, that's still like a $20 or $30 tasting waived if you get this pretty darn affordable passport. So that's one fun thing going on. A bunch of openings in Santa Cruz just happened. H&H Fresh Seafood, which is more of like a raw fish outpost at the harbor, they just added a more grab-and-go little spot in Swift Street Courtyard, and it's great. They've got different crudo dishes. They've got a rock crab. They've got the whole family working there, beautiful little octopus mural. I encourage people to check out Grace St. Clair's story on that at ediblemontereybay.com. And then elsewhere in town, she's also reporting on Tory Man, which is a popular yakitori pop-up. They now have two brick-and-mortars coming. One right around the corner from H&H in Swift Street. It's going to be a little sake bar. But they also have like a, almost like a Japanese convenience store style thing with onigiri and a bunch of well-curated, authentic Land of the Rising Sun snacks. So it's like major upgrades for Santa Cruz.
0: I can't wait to try that. I've checked out H&H, and it is as great as you alluded to. Be sure to go there, either if you're grabbing some fish maybe to throw on the grill at home, or if you want to get a little bite. And I cannot wait to check out the yakitori. I've heard so many good things, and I'm so stoked that they got a brick and mortar. And as you mentioned, Grace is just doing a great job covering all that.
1: Yeah, Grace is on fire. And let's see, what else? Steel Bonnet is a great little boutique brewery in Scotts Valley that does a lot of like kind of Scottish old world style ales. They're adding a spot in Old Town Salinas, not far from their relatively new production facility in the old Farmers Union Poorhouse. So that's great infill for Main Street and a great family operators who are really passionate about what they do. There's more.

0: about that at our website, too.
1: I love Steel Bonnet. We've had them on Pub Talk a couple times. They just got two first-place medals, too, at the California State Fair. They do some great stuff. And if you do kind of, I lean to more of the maltier beers a lot of times, particularly when I start, you know, they'll nail the stouts. They'll nail some of those classic British bitters, brown ales, things like that. Yeah, they do a great job. Okay.
0: Yeah, their stout was one of the gold medal winners. So, yeah, I hear you there.
1: Makes sense. Well, okay. Okay, well, that's a lot of good news. And now we get our on-location break from Palm Springs. Am I right here?
0: Yeah, I haven't stepped off campus much because I've been working remotely. My publisher thinks I'm on vacation. I'm like, that's not exactly how it works. But I do get to break away from the laptop at any given moment and jump in the pool. What I found interesting is kind of the unique character of town. And I want to bring in Carrie real quick, my longtime colleague at Monterey County Weekly. She was sales director and all around like force of positive energy. And she's been coming here since she learned to swim in the pool in the backyard. So let me grab her.
1: Oh, we're big fans of Carrie. Years ago, I tried to hire her here at KRML. So definitely big fans of Miss Carrie.
0: Normally, Carrie's my insider in Marino. Anytime I'm scouting out new spots there, I have her come along and provide a little local context. And she's similarly like a mini mayor of Palm Springs, having, you know, spent so much time here. I'm learning that it's not just a really warm and scenic desert getaway for a lot of Angelenos, but also a real drag capital. And on Sunday, we're going to the bitchiest brunch at Oscars, known as the original Palm Springs drag brunch and the longest running one in the area. Carrie, what else is fun and differentiates Palm Springs?
2: This is going to be my first drag brunch. I haven't been to one yet. But Palm Springs has always been a mecca for the gay community. And as a long time, you know, second home to me, I'm so grateful to the LGBTQ community because they brought this place back from the brink. It was on the dying on the vine, in the late 80s, early 90s. And suddenly we noticed just every house was being worked on and they were coming back to life, and with color and gorgeous landscaping and people caring for their homes again.
0: Okay, so like business were going away, like the neighborhoods didn't feel nearly as dynamic.
2: The stores would never last more than a year. The summer would kill them. They would be great for spring break.
0: Get hot.
2: And it gets too hot in the summer to survive.
0: Well, let me jump in there and say, during the day, I went out and got lunch and there's nobody on the sidewalks, but because it's so hot, it cools off at around 7 p.m. We went to something called the Village or
2: Village Fest.
0: Village Fest, which is like a farmer's market with a ton of artists and producers along all these really fun, like businesses. I thought that was a blast. I got some incredible art. You did too.
2: That happens every Thursday night, year round.
0: All right. Get to know your Palm Springs.
1: Well, I love it, man. I feel like I'm educated on the birth and the rebirth of Palm Springs. Very cool.
0: And I know KRML does a good job partnering with Monterey Regional Airport. So you could, you know, I conceivably fly here. I took Amtrak. So I was hanging out with my Amish homies. It was relatively, I'm a trained dog and got into L.A. and then popped over. It's only a couple hours from L.A.
1: Not bad. Well, I'll let you guys get back to your working vacation. Always appreciate these conversations on Friday. And if people want to find out more, what's the best way to do it? Other than picking up the brand new copy out on newsstands now.
0: Dude, okay, yeah. Our distribution team is hustling like crazy to get it out there. I'm really psyched on the Mezcal cover story and kind of an atypical cover image. So grab that, please. Check out all the, very supportive advertisers. And then I didn't even get to half of the other stories up at ediblemontereybay.com. So get out there and feed your curiosity.
1: All right on, brother. Thank you. And thank Carrie. We'll do it again next Friday. That's our good friend, Mark C. Anderson, with your Friday Found Treasures, brought to you by Edible Monterey Bay. We do that every Friday, just a little bit afternoon. Going to take a look at your KRML concert calendar in a moment. Also got the latest from Charlie Crockett after a few words from some of the local folks who believe the local radio works right here on KRNL.
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clock on the wall. By that time, it was 10:30 then. I looked down the bar at the bartender. He said, what do you want, Johnny?

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And by that time, I looked on the wall.

0: Chaparral, keep it inside the lines. One bourbon, one scotch, one beer from John Lee Hooker, all the ways. That's the Secret Sisters and Ray LaMontagne. Daylight Fading from the Counting Crows, Deer Ticks, Mary Singletary, also Twice as Hard from the Black Crows, and Charlie Crockett, Kentucky Too Long, to kick off that set. You're on the Locals radio station for the Monterey Bay, KRML. Jeff White with you. Thanks for hanging out here with us. Let's dive right in now to your KRML concert calendar. Big one tomorrow night at the Golden State Theater. Bruce Hornsby, multifaceted, multi-talented, and an unreal live performer. Him and the Noisemakers will be at the Golden State Theater tomorrow night. That'll be a great show. Sleep at the Wheel in town on the 27th. Got the Ultimate Doors tribute in July. That'll be on the 2nd, as well as John Anderson, the Band Geeks, on the 3rd. And other great shows just announced, like, I don't know, The Devil Makes Three or Oingo Boingo, former members. Check it all out and get your tickets at GoldenStateTheater.com. Felton Music Hall's got Brygene tonight, Vonalia tomorrow, Jessica Hoop on Sunday, Sir Woman on Monday. Brett Denon, our good friend, will be in town on the 17th. Straight Tequila Night on the 18th. Chum, A Tribute to Fish on the 19th. Verve Pipe on the 20th. Aaron Wolf on the 21st. And Uncle Lucius, the 20th anniversary tour on the 23rd. Get your tickets at FeltonMusicHall.com. Catalyst has got Mono Lord in the main room tonight. Hunks and His Punks in the atrium. Next week, Death Angel Act 3 tour on the 21st. And Andre Nicotina on the 27th. Check it all out and get your tickets at CatalystClub.com. That's your KRML concert calendar. That also wraps up my time in the cabin for today. Jasmine's going to get you through the rest of your Friday afternoon straight into the weekend. Let KRML be the soundtrack for it. Get out there and enjoy some of this beautiful sunshine, and I will see you bright and early on Monday morning right back here on the Locals radio station for the Monterey Bay, KRML. The Golden State Theater is proud to welcome Bruce Hornsby and the Noisemakers, Saturday, June 13th. 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
3: Hey, you! 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Watch this! This is the Heavy Heavy Monster sound! The nuttiest sound around! So if you're coming off the street and you're beginning to feel the heat, well, listen, Buster, you better start to move your feet to the rockin'est, rock-steady beat of madness! One...

0: Right, new one from Infinity Song, Hurricane Madness, One Step Beyond, and Jimmy Eat World, The Middle. To kick off your hour, right here on your Locals radio station for the Monterey Bay, KRML. Jasmine Jones hanging out with you this fantastic Friday afternoon. Still feeling very summery, a tad cooler than yesterday. Let's take a quick look at that forecast brought to you by Calhoun Estate Jewelers. If you've ever been curious about what your valuables are worth, you can check out the Calhoun Estate Jewelers buying event coming up June 16th through the 18th at the corner of 6th and Dolores in Carmel by the Sea. They're buying jewelry, art, coins, antiques, and much more from 10 a.m. to 5 p.m. each day. Well, lovely afternoon. Just a couple clouds in the sky. Highs near 70 on the coast. More sun and warmth inland, mid-70s near Salinas, and near 90 inland with 5 to 20 mile per hour winds. Foggy again overnight. Temperatures dipping into the upper 50s. And then similar conditions for your weekend. Maybe even a few degrees cooler. Lovely weekend ahead. Port of Fair conditions out on the bay. 2 to 3 foot waves. Onshore winds up to 11 miles per hour. You got a low tide coming at 2 p.m. and a high tide at 8:30. Right about then, the sun will be setting 8:27 with last light at 8:58. Fantastic tracks await. We got a new one from Kurt Vile, G Love and the Special Sauce, the California Honey Drops, and more. Just after we check in with some local friends who know that local radio works, right here on KRML.
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0: Latest from No Con, Doors, The Beatles with Norwegian Wood, Band of Horses' latest, Boat to Row, CCR, Long as I Can See the Light, Jenny Lewis with the Watson Twins, Rise Up with Fists, new one from Steven Sanchez, Sweet Love, the California Honey Drops with Call It Home, G Love and Special Sauce, She's Got Sauce, and Kurt Vile's new one, Chance to Bleed. To kick off that set for you right here on your locals radio station for the Monterey Bay, KRML. Jasmine Jones hanging out with you this Friday afternoon. Hung out at Carmel Culinary Week's Boho Beats and Bites event last night. It was spectacular. I can't believe how much food, wine, art, just all different kinds of things going on, taking over Carmel by the Sea. I mean, both Goodroots and Visit Carmel has really outdone themselves. And of course, there's one more day. So you get out there and get those specials. So many to be had. And stay tuned right here, because in your next break, we have your local music spotlight. Final installment brought to you by the Monterey Regional Airport this week, featuring Sean and the Skinwalkers. Got some great music ahead in the meantime. Sylvanesso up next after a quick break right here on KRML.
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This is Greg Cook, CEO, co-founder of the Stone Brewing Company, and I want to give a shout-out to the folks at KRML, those arrogant bastards, and that's a good thing in my book.

0: As a part of your local music spotlight brought to you by the Monterey Regional Airport, that was the final track from this week's Spotlight, Sean and the Skinwalkers with Big Sur Boogie. In the age of AI, Sean and the Skinwalkers is a band made of real musicians that pour every ounce of their souls into the music and have given everything to their passion. And they have a ton of live ship performances coming up, including this month, tomorrow, Fernwood Tavern, Big Sur, 10 p.m. to midnight, and June 23rd, Sly McFly's in Monterey from 8:30 to 11:30 p.m. Also in their Wilco, Box Full of Letters and Sublime, it's their new one, Until the Sun Explodes. To kick off your hour right here on your locals radio station for the Monterey Bay, KRML. Jasmine Jones hanging out with you. We got some great music on the way. Nathaniel Rateliff and the Night Sweats, Johnny Cash, MT Jones, Duran Jones, all kinds of Joneses, including me, right here on KRML.
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I was toting my pack along the dusty Winnemucca road, when along came a semi with a high-end canvas covered load. If you're going to Winnemucca, Mac, with me you can ride. And so I climbed into the cab and then I settled down inside. He asked me if I'd seen a road with so much dust and sand, and I said, listen.

This is Monica from Santa Cruz, and when I'm in my front yard chilling with my husband Freddie drinking rosé all day, we listen to KRML. It's such a vibe.

0: Latest from John Craigie, Beautiful One, Fire Season, The Dead in There, Sugar Magnolia, new one from The Sacred Souls, Any Old Fool, Gordon Lightfoot with Sundown, Duran Jones and The Indications, new one, Flower Moon, MT Jones, brand new track, I Don't Understand, Johnny Cash in there, I've Been Everywhere, Nathaniel Ratliff and The Night Sweats, Look It Here. To kick off that set right here on your locals radio station for the Monterey Bay, KRML. Jasmine Jones hanging out with you this fantastic Friday afternoon. Thank you so very much for tuning in and joining me. And as I touched on, and we'll touch on again in your next hour, the weather's going to be beautiful this weekend. There's so much going on. Live music, shows of all sorts. Culinary Week continues. And it's Monterey Bay Jade Festival going on today through Sunday. Custom House Plaza. 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All kinds of incredible vendors. Definitely a good time to be had. Got some great music to be had as well. Biba Doobie up next. Just after a quick little break right here on KRML.
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I'm Esther Hobbs of Meals on Wheels of the Monterey Peninsula. 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

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Jasmine Jones hanging out with you this Friday afternoon. Let's take another look at that lovely weather outside, brought to you by Brewtopia in the heart of Capitola Village. 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Couple clouds in the sky this afternoon, but lovely. You got highs near 70 on the coast, more sun and

0: Warmth inland near 70 in Salinas and near 90 inland with 5 to 20 mile per hour winds. Foggy overnight. Temperatures will be dipping into the upper 50s and then similar conditions ahead for your weekend. Maybe just even a few degrees cooler. Should be lovely. Port of air conditions out in the bay currently 2 to 3 foot waves. Onshore wind up to 11 miles per hour. High tide at 8:30. Just about then the sun will be also be setting 8:27. Last light 8:58. Got some fantastic jams ahead. Ben Harper, Lenny Kravitz, new one from Johnny Blue Skies and the Dark Clouds, and more. 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

0: new one from Mike D from the Beastie Boys. 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Latest from Johnny Blue Skies and the Dark Clouds, Situation. Lenny Kravitz, Always on the Run. And Ben Harper with My Own Two Hands. To kick off that set for you right here on your Locals radio station for the Monterey Bay, KRML. Jasmine Jones hanging out with you this Friday afternoon. And just keep hanging in your next hour, right about 4:20 to be exact. We have your Canna Conversation. We'll be checking in with our good buds down at Big Sur Canna Botanicals. Great tracks in the meantime. The Brothers Comatose up next after a quick little break right here on KRML.
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This is Savannah. I'm a huge fan of Caramel. Thank you so much for the connection to the community and awareness of everything going on around us, and really freaking good music. Thank you.

0: was Gone Gone Beyond with Coast featuring Moon Trix on that one. Traffic, Dear Mr. Fantasy, Broken Bells, The High Road, Green Day with Basket Case, and the Black Keys, Low High. To kick off your hour right here on your locals radio station for the Monterey Bay KRML. Jasmine Jones hanging out with you this Friday afternoon. And as it is about 4:20, you're right in time for a little can of conversation. We got our good friend Jimmy on the line down from Big Sur Canna Botanicals. Jimmy, how are you this fantastic Friday afternoon?
1: Doing great, enjoying the weather. How about yourself?
0: Same. It's crazy. We were talking about the wild range of temperatures, like coastal, fog, cool, chilly, maybe like 60 degrees, and then go inland to where both of us, where we live, and it's like 30 plus degrees hotter. It is wild this time of year. But hey, it's also Carmel Culinary Week. Maybe that's why the shop is popping off today. Like, people are expecting, needing to eat more this week. So they're making room. They need a little supplementation. But I hear there's a lot of people coming through the doors today.
1: Yeah, today's actually been really steady. This morning, we had a nice little rush. Yeah, that could be contributing to, you know, people trying to get something that helps their appetites.
0: Absolutely. Or just enjoy the beautiful weather. I mean, everyone, it's summertime. It's absolutely in full swing. So why not swing by Big Sur Canna Botanicals to just kind of like put the sprinkle on top of your sundae? You know what I'm saying?
1: Exactly.

0: Exactly.
1: And now, what kind of goodies are we looking at? Any new products on the shelves this weekend?
0: Yeah, we just picked up three new products. So we have the Garcia brand pre-rolls, Indica Sativa and Hybrid, which are phenomenal. They have their specific farms located right on front of them. So those are Jerry Garcia. So we had them before. It's nice to see them come back. And then we also picked up a new beverage flavor, which is a Rainbow Sherbet by Hi-Fi. It's a 10-milligram drink, you know, just in time for summer, like you were saying. And then we also picked up a Creme de Canna pre-roll packs as well.
1: Fantastic. And what kind of specials are we looking at for the weekend?
0: So this weekend, we're looking at some really great deals. We have Raw Garden plus Nasha is now 20% off. We have Babaku Extracts. We have Friendly Brands, the tinctures. We have Turn, Dom Pen, Jetty, Kana, Hilara, Rosentech, you know, a little bit, kind of like the weather, a little bit of everything for everybody.
1: I love that. That's exactly right. I know if you need to cool down, heat up, we got it all. And I know we were chatting a little bit a couple weeks ago with Anthony, and then again before we jumped on air, that you guys are working on a really cool customer-designed goodie bag.
0: Yeah, so just like we've been, every Friday we're releasing a new little goodie bag. We're going to have some tote bags coming out. We just finally got our first prototype in, which is, it looks phenomenal, to be honest with you. Really great artwork. And then just kind of touch on that, if we have any local artists out there who are wanting to get their artwork out there and collaborate with us, we're always open to that.
1: I love that. Well, I mean, stop on in, check them out online, BigSirCannaBotanicals.com. And Jimmy, have a fantastic weekend. Enjoy this beautiful weather.
0: Hope you do as well. Thank you.
1: Thank you. Join us every Friday just about 4:20 for a little canna conversation brought to you by Big Sur Canna Botanicals. Got some great tracks on the way. Low Cut, Connie, Stevie Ray Vaughan, and Double Trouble, John Hollier and The Reverie, and more. Just after we check in with some local friends who know that local radio works right here on KRML.
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0: Latest from Casey Musgraves, dry spell, John Prine with Iris Dement in spite of ourselves. New one from Yvette Patton, received, John Hollier with The Reverie's fresh one, If She's Lonely. Some blues for you, Stevie Ray Vaughan, and Double Trouble, Pride and Joy. And fresh one from Low Cut Connie, Can't Be Wrong. To kick off that set, right here on your Locals radio station for the Monterey Bay, KRML. Jasmine Jones with you this Friday afternoon. Let's keep the good times rolling. With some great jams. We got Spoon on Deck just after a quick break right here on KRML. 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